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1: From Feature Story News in Washington, I'm Nick Harper. Iran's Red Crescent Society has formally asked the International Criminal Court to investigate a U.S. missile strike that hit a wedding party in a southern Iranian town. Iran says two women and two children were killed and 67 others were wounded. The request comes as U.S. President Donald Trump has defended the latest American military action, saying Washington can hit Iran again whenever it wants, while Tehran says it has retaliated by launching missiles and drones at U.S. bases across the region in recent days. The White House says there are currently no talks with Iran 6 months into the conflict. Evercent's Jagruti Dave has more from Washington.
2: U.S. President Donald Trump says that the U.S. is prepared to strike Iran again anytime we want after hitting them very hard. He said that the U.S. did more than just blow up their radar, that they took out their equipment all along the Strait of Hormuz, some offensive, some defensive. He also said that the midterms is not affecting the U.S. strategy in Iran, saying that he's not running in these elections, but that his party understands the need to prevent Iran from having a nuclear weapon. This is the stated U.S. war aim, but one that has yet to be achieved.
1: The United Nations Weather Agency says there is a near 100% chance that El Niño will persist until February 2027, bringing potentially catastrophic weather events. Exceptionally warm Pacific Ocean temperatures has exacerbated the weather phenomenon, with it strengthening over the coming months. The World Meteorological Organization says it could mean significant rainfall and temperature patterns worldwide, along with extreme weather like typhoons. Meanwhile, Indonesia is battling massive wildfires with the haze from the fires reported in Malaysia, Singapore and the Philippines. Indonesia has deployed cloud seeding and firefighting aircraft in an attempt to prevent fire and smoke from spreading further. Evercent's Laura Westbrook has more from Hong Kong.
3: Indonesia's health ministry has recorded over 50,000 cases of respiratory infections between July and August that were linked to land and forest fires. Over 12,000 of those cases are of children under the age of five. About 1.4 million students in six Indonesian provinces hit hardest by forest and land fires have now shifted to online learning. Indonesia has intensified efforts to try to contain the haze caused by wildfire. Filipino meteorologists, meanwhile, say the haze is being blown north from Indonesia to the Philippines, while Malaysia has also reported rising cases of asthma and conjunctivitis as smoke drifts across the border from Indonesia.
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1: From feature story news in Washington, I'm Nick Harper. Iran's Red Crescent Society has formally asked the International Criminal Court to investigate a US missile strike that hit a wedding party in a southern Iranian town. Iran says two women and two children were killed and 67 others were wounded. The request comes as US President Donald Trump has defended the latest American military action, saying Washington can hit Iran again whenever it wants, while Tehran says it has retaliated by launching missiles and drones at U.S. bases across the region in recent days. The White House says there are currently no talks with Iran 6 months into the conflict. Epicenter's Jagruti Dave has more from Washington.
2: U.S. President Donald Trump says that the U.S. is prepared to strike Iran again anytime we want after hitting them very hard. He said that the U.S. did more than just blow up their radar, that they took out their equipment all along the Strait of Hormuz, some offensive, some defensive. He also said that the midterms is not affecting the U.S. strategy in Iran, saying that he's not running in these elections, but that his party understands the need to prevent Iran from having a nuclear weapon. This is the stated US war aim, but one that has yet to be achieved.
1: The United Nations Weather Agency says there is a near 100% chance that El Niño will persist until February 2027, bringing potentially catastrophic weather events. Exceptionally warm Pacific Ocean temperatures has exacerbated the weather phenomenon, with it strengthening over the coming months. The World Meteorological Organization says it could mean significant rainfall and temperature patterns worldwide, along with extreme weather like typhoons. Meanwhile, Indonesia is battling massive wildfires with the haze from the fires reported in Malaysia, Singapore and the Philippines. Indonesia has deployed cloud seeding and firefighting aircraft in an attempt to prevent fire and smoke from spreading further. Evercent's Laura Westbrook has more from Hong Kong.
3: Indonesia's health ministry has recorded over 50,000 cases of respiratory infections between July and August that were linked to land and forest fires. Over 12,000 of those cases are of children under the age of five. About 1.4 million students in six Indonesian provinces hit hardest by forest and land fires have now shifted to online learning. Indonesia has intensified efforts to try to contain the haze caused by wildfires. Filipino meteorologists, meanwhile, say the haze is being blown north from Indonesia to the Philippines, while Malaysia has also reported rising cases of asthma and conjunctivitis as smoke drifts across the border from Indonesia.
1: From bureaus worldwide, this is FSN.
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1: From feature story news in Washington, I'm Nick Harper. Iran's Red Crescent Society has formally asked the International Criminal Court to investigate a U.S. missile strike that hit a wedding party in a southern Iranian town. Iran says two women and two children were killed and 67 others were wounded. The request comes as U.S. President Donald Trump has defended the latest American military action, saying Washington can hit Iran again whenever it wants, while Tehran says it has retaliated by launching missiles and drones at U.S. bases across the region in recent days. The White House says there are currently no talks with Iran 6 months into the conflict. Evsen's Jagruti Dave has more from Washington.
2: U.S. President Donald Trump says that the U.S. is prepared to strike Iran again anytime we want after hitting them very hard. He said that the U.S. did more than just blow up their radar, that they took out their equipment all along the Strait of Hormuz, some offensive, some defensive. He also said that the midterms is not affecting the U.S. strategy in Iran, saying that he's not running in these elections, but that his party understands the need to prevent Iran from having a nuclear weapon. This is the stated U.S. war aim, but one that has yet to be achieved.
1: The United Nations Weather Agency says there is a near 100% chance that El Niño will persist until February 2027, bringing potentially catastrophic weather events. Exceptionally warm Pacific Ocean temperatures has exacerbated the weather phenomenon, with it strengthening over the coming months. The World Meteorological Organization says it could mean significant rainfall and temperature patterns worldwide, along with extreme weather like typhoons. Meanwhile, Indonesia is battling massive wildfires with the haze from the fires reported in Malaysia, Singapore and the Philippines. Indonesia has deployed cloud seeding and firefighting aircraft in an attempt to prevent fire and smoke from spreading further. Evsen's Laura Westbrook has more from Hong Kong.
3: Indonesia's health ministry has recorded over 50,000 cases of respiratory infections between July and August that were linked to land and forest fires. Over 12,000 of those cases are of children under the age of five. About 1.4 million students in six Indonesian provinces hit hardest by forest and land fires have now shifted to online learning. Indonesia has intensified efforts to try to contain the haze caused by wildfire. Filipino meteorologists, meanwhile, say the haze is being blown north from Indonesia to the Philippines, while Malaysia has also reported rising cases of asthma and conjunctivitis as smoke drifts across the border from Indonesia.
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1: From Feature Story News in Washington, I'm Nick Harper. Iran's Red Crescent Society has formally asked the International Criminal Court to investigate a U.S. missile strike that hit a wedding party in a southern Iranian town. Iran says two women and two children were killed and 67 others were wounded. The request comes as U.S. President Donald Trump has defended the latest American military action, saying Washington can hit Iran again whenever it wants, while Tehran says it has retaliated by launching missiles and drones at U.S. bases across the region in recent days. The White House says there are currently no talks with Iran 6 months into the conflict. Evercent's Jagruti Dave has more from Washington.
2: U.S. President Donald Trump says that the U.S. is prepared to strike Iran again anytime we want after hitting them very hard. He said that the U.S. did more than just blow up their radar, that they took out their equipment all along the Strait of Hormuz, some offensive, some defensive. He also said that the midterms is not affecting the U.S. strategy in Iran, saying that he's not running in these elections, but that his party understands the need to prevent Iran from having a nuclear weapon. This is the stated U.S. war aim, but one that has yet to be achieved.
1: The United Nations Weather Agency says there is a near 100% chance that El Niño will persist until February 2027, bringing potentially catastrophic weather events. Exceptionally warm Pacific Ocean temperatures has exacerbated the weather phenomenon, with it strengthening over the coming months. The World Meteorological Organization says it could mean significant rainfall and temperature patterns worldwide, along with extreme weather like typhoons. Meanwhile, Indonesia is battling massive wildfires with the haze from the fires reported in Malaysia, Singapore and the Philippines. Indonesia has deployed cloud seeding and firefighting aircraft in an attempt to prevent fire and smoke from spreading further. Evercent's Laura Westbrook has more from Hong Kong.
3: Indonesia's health ministry has recorded over 50,000 cases of respiratory infections between July and August that were linked to land and forest fires. Over 12,000 of those cases are of children under the age of five. About 1.4 million students in six Indonesian provinces hit hardest by forest and land fires have now shifted to online learning. Indonesia has intensified efforts to try to contain the haze caused by wildfire. Filipino meteorologists, meanwhile, say the haze is being blown north from Indonesia to the Philippines, while Malaysia has also reported rising cases of asthma and conjunctivitis as smoke drifts across the border from Indonesia.
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1: From Feature Story News in Washington, I'm Nick Harper. Iran's Red Crescent Society has formally asked the International Criminal Court to investigate a U.S. missile strike that hit a wedding party in a southern Iranian town. Iran says two women and two children were killed and 67 others were wounded. The request comes as U.S. President Donald Trump has defended the latest American military action, saying Washington can hit Iran again whenever it wants, while Tehran says it has retaliated by launching missiles and drones at U.S. bases across the region in recent days. The White House says there are currently no talks with Iran 6 months into the conflict. Evsen's Jagruti Dave has more from Washington.
2: U.S. President Donald Trump says that the U.S. is prepared to strike Iran again anytime we want after hitting them very hard. He said that the U.S. did more than just blow up their radar, that they took out their equipment all along the Strait of Hormuz, some offensive, some defensive. He also said that the midterms is not affecting the U.S. strategy in Iran, saying that he's not running in these elections, but that his party understands the need to prevent Iran from having a nuclear weapon. This is the stated U.S. war aim, but one that has yet to be achieved.
1: The United Nations Weather Agency says there is a near 100% chance that El Niño will persist until February 2027, bringing potentially catastrophic weather events. Exceptionally warm Pacific Ocean temperatures has exacerbated the weather phenomenon, with it strengthening over the coming months. The World Meteorological Organization says it could mean significant rainfall and temperature patterns worldwide, along with extreme weather like typhoons. Meanwhile, Indonesia is battling massive wildfires with the haze from the fires reported in Malaysia, Singapore and the Philippines. Indonesia has deployed cloud seeding and firefighting aircraft in an attempt to prevent fire and smoke from spreading further. Evsen's Laura Westbrook has more from Hong Kong.
3: Indonesia's health ministry has recorded over 50,000 cases of respiratory infections between July and August that were linked to land and forest fires. Over 12,000 of those cases are of children under the age of five. About 1.4 million students in six Indonesian provinces hit hardest by forest and land fires have now shifted to online learning. Indonesia has intensified efforts to try to contain the haze caused by wildfires. Filipino meteorologists, meanwhile, say the haze is being blown north from Indonesia to the Philippines, while Malaysia has also reported rising cases of asthma and conjunctivitis as smoke drifts across the border from Indonesia.
1: From bureaus worldwide, this is FSN.
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4: Are you ready? 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This is Patrona. John Newman, Rudimental, Free Nipples, Lady Gossia, Alex Losa and Isaac Indart. Palma's Paseo Marítimo becomes Mallorca's biggest dance floor. 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
1: This weekend, Palma's Parc de la Mar will once again become a major open-air stage for the patronal feast of Mare de Déu. Festivities begin today at Parc de Safashina. A children's festival runs from 6 until 8 this evening. Tomorrow, from 1 in the afternoon, the entire Paseo Marítimo will be closed to traffic. At Parc de la Mar, the concert lineup includes internationally known acts such as John Newman and Rudimental. Along the waterfront, organizers are also setting up a bar stretching 240 meters, with drinks served right by the sea. Admission is free, and the full program is available via a link at insulradio.com. In Manacor, officials say the flood risk may be higher than previously thought. A new report finds that the diversion channel for the torrent is not working properly at several points. Around a third of the town is now classified as at risk of flooding. Six sections are considered especially critical, including parts of the Es Baracar neighborhood and the area around the wastewater treatment plant. In the case of extremely heavy rain, the channel may not be able to take in all the water there. The town is now urging the Balearic government to act quickly. In Palma, the dispute over horse-drawn carriages continues. The animal welfare group Satya Animal is calling a demonstration tomorrow at 11 in the morning in front of the cathedral. The group is demanding a complete end to carriage operations and is also criticizing inspection practices. It wants the horses moved to shelters or farms in future. Further protests are planned every Saturday in September after a recent video of a coachman insulting a tourist spread online. And in Sineo, the popular night market returns tonight. For three Fridays in a row, from 8 until midnight, around 100 stalls will offer local products, with many restaurants and bars staying open for dinner. The next dates are the 11th and the 18th of September.
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2: Peering out from our studio window here in Palma, we see the city basking under a soft, muted light, courtesy of a thick cloud cover. Despite this, visibility remains excellent. The streets are dry, and there's no hint of rain. A pleasant scene for a mild evening on our beautiful Mallorca. Temperatures across the island hover comfortably around 26 degrees Celsius, though you might notice the air feeling a bit weighty with humidity at 68%. Throughout the island, whether you're in Palma, Alcudia, Manacor, or Soyer, everything is quite peaceful. The wind has taken the night off, leaving us with a serene, calm atmosphere. Our friends at AMET have reported no significant weather warnings, so we can expect the usual tranquility. As we look forward to tomorrow, the sun is scheduled to rise at 7:22 in the morning, and it seems those clouds are planning to hang around a bit longer.
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4: Are you ready? 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This is Patrona. John Newman, Rudimental, Free Nipples, Lady Gossia, Alex Losa and Isaac Indart. Palma's Paseo Marítimo becomes Mallorca's biggest dance floor. 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
1: From Feature Story News in Hong Kong, I'm Laura Westbrook. Two people have been rescued from a hydro-powered tunnel in Nepal a week after a massive flash flood devastated the Nepal-China border. Nepal's foreign minister says the government is still trying to save lives, including hundreds of workers believed trapped inside hydro-powered tunnels buried under thick mud. More than 4,000 people are still unaccounted for. Neha Punia reports.
2: Rescuers have confirmed that two men have been pulled out alive from inside one tunnel that's part of the Trishuli 3A hydropower project. The men have been identified as Sanjay Sah, a mechanical foreman, and Kabir Mahajan, a mechanical supervisor. Rescuers say they have information that more people could still be trapped inside the tunnel and rescue operations continue at the spot. Earlier, rescue teams had said that they heard voices from inside the tunnel and that they had established communication with the people trapped on the other side.
1: Qatar's foreign ministry has accused Israel of dragging its feet on the second phase of U.S. President Donald Trump's 20-point Gaza peace plan, with a coalition of Arab states seeking to force compliance. The diplomatic standoff comes against the backdrop of earlier remarks by President Trump suggesting the Gaza Strip could be redeveloped, comments that drew sharp criticism from across the Middle East. Nick Harper reports from Washington.
3: As Arnold just mentioned, we have heard those type of musings from not just the Trump administration, but President Trump himself in the past, about 18 months ago, when he gave those infamous comments about the Riviera of the Middle East, that suggestion that he would forcibly displace the Palestinians so that he could create a real estate opportunity for the United States and for himself to redevelop the Gaza Strip without the Palestinians in it. And no suggestion at that stage from him that he would necessarily let the Palestinians return.
1: The United States has begun imposing tariffs of up to 100% on imported drones and critical components, in a move that the White House says is driven by national security concerns. China's DJI, which dominates more than two-thirds of the global market, is expected to be hardest hit. Beijing has condemned the tariffs. Mitch McCann reports from New York.
4: This is an effort overall from the Trump administration to encourage drone users here in the United States, and this actually includes police agencies and authorities who use drones in assisting things like fighting wildfires, to use American-made drones rather than those made elsewhere, particularly in China. Now, specifically, this order will apply a 100% tariff to drones that weigh more than 55 pounds or use thermal imaging. Not all countries are subject to the 100% tariff. Places in Europe and the UK will not be, 15 and 10% tariffs for them, but 100% for nations like China.
1: From Bureaus Worldwide, this is FSN.
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1: This weekend, Palma's Parc de la Mar will once again become a major open-air stage for the patronal feast of Mare de Déu. Festivities begin today at Parc de Safixina. A children's festival runs from 6 until 8 this evening. Tomorrow, from 1 in the afternoon, the entire Paseo Marítimo will be closed to traffic. At Parc de la Mar, the concert lineup includes internationally known acts such as John Newman and Rudimental. Along the waterfront, organizers are also setting up a bar stretching 240 meters, with drinks served right by the sea. Admission is free, and the full program is available via a link at insulradio.com. In Manacor, officials say the flood risk may be higher than previously thought. A new report finds that the diversion channel for the torrent is not working properly at several points. Around a third of the town is now classified as at risk of flooding. Six sections are considered especially critical, including parts of the Es Baracar neighborhood and the area around the wastewater treatment plant. In the case of extremely heavy rain, the channel may not be able to take in all the water there. The town is now urging the Balearic government to act quickly. In Palma, the dispute over horse-drawn carriages continues. The animal welfare group Satya Animal is calling a demonstration tomorrow at 11 in the morning in front of the cathedral. The group is demanding a complete end to carriage operations and is also criticizing inspection practices. It wants the horses moved to shelters or farms in future. Further protests are planned every Saturday in September after a recent video of a coachman insulting a tourist spread online. And in Sineo, the popular night market returns tonight. For three Fridays in a row, from 8 until midnight, around 100 stalls will offer local products, with many restaurants and bars staying open for dinner. The next dates are the 11th and the 18th of September.
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2: Taking a glance out the window here in Palma, we're greeted by a stunning sunny day with a clear pale blue sky and exceptional visibility across the city. In Palma, we've got a lovely 23 degrees Celsius. There's a gentle breeze blowing at 5 kilometers per hour, and the humidity is at 70%, adding just a hint of mugginess to the air. But overall, it's a pleasant and stable day with no alerts from IMET. And this wonderful weather isn't exclusive to Palma. Soyer, Inca, Manacor, and Alcudia are all soaking up the same clear skies and brilliant sunshine, offering a quintessential Mallorca day. As you step out, remember the sun is shining bright, and you can look forward to a beautiful sunset at 8:17 p.m.
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1: From Feature Story News in Hong Kong, I'm Laura Westbrook. Two people have been rescued from a hydropowered tunnel in Nepal a week after a massive flash flood devastated the Nepal-China border. Nepal's foreign minister says the government is still trying to save lives, including hundreds of workers believed trapped inside hydropowered tunnels buried under thick mud. More than 4,000 people are still unaccounted for. Neha Punia reports.
2: Rescuers have confirmed that two men have been pulled out alive from inside one tunnel that's part of the Trishuli 3A hydropower project. The men have been identified as Sanjay Sah, a mechanical foreman, and Kabir Mahajan, a mechanical supervisor. Rescuers say they have information that more people could still be trapped inside the tunnel and rescue operations continue at the spot. Earlier, rescue teams had said that they heard voices from inside the tunnel and that they had established communication with the people trapped on the other side.
1: Qatar's foreign ministry has accused Israel of dragging its feet on the second phase of U.S. President Donald Trump's 20-point Gaza peace plan, with a coalition of Arab states seeking to force compliance. The diplomatic standoff comes against the backdrop of earlier remarks by President Trump suggesting the Gaza Strip could be redeveloped, comments that drew sharp criticism from across the Middle East. Nick Harper reports from Washington.
3: As Arnold just mentioned, we have heard those type of musings from not just the Trump administration, but President Trump himself in the past, about 18 months ago, when he gave those infamous comments about the Riviera of the Middle East, that suggestion that he would forcibly displace the Palestinians so that he could create a real estate opportunity for the United States and for himself to redevelop the Gaza Strip without the Palestinians in it. And no suggestion at that stage from him that he would necessarily let the Palestinians return.
1: The United States has begun imposing tariffs of up to 100% on imported drones and critical components, in a move that the White House says is driven by national security concerns. China's DJI, which dominates more than two-thirds of the global market, is expected to be hardest hit. Beijing has condemned the tariffs. Mitch McCann reports from New York.
4: This is an effort overall from the Trump administration to encourage drone users here in the United States, and this actually includes police agencies and authorities who use drones in assisting things like fighting wildfires, to use American-made drones rather than those made elsewhere, particularly in China. Now, specifically, this order will apply a 100% tariff to drones that weigh more than 55 pounds or use thermal imaging. Not all countries are subject to the 100% tariff. Places in Europe and the UK will not be. 15 and 10% tariffs for them, but 100% for nations like China.
1: From Bureaus Worldwide, this is FSN.
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5: Are you ready? 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John Newman, Rudimental, Free Nipples, Lady Gossia, Alex Losa and Isaac Indart. Palma's Paseo Marítimo becomes Mallorca's biggest dance floor. September 5th from 7pm. Patrona 2026. 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
1: This weekend, Parque de la Mar in Palma turns into a large open-air stage again for the patronal feast of Mare de Deu. The celebrations begin today at Parque de Sa Feixina with a children's festival, running from 6 in the evening until 8 in the evening. Tarum brings major traffic restrictions. The entire Passeig Maritim will be closed from 1 in the afternoon onwards. At Parque de la Mar, the concert lineup includes internationally known names such as John Newman and Rudimental. Organizers are also promising plenty of refreshment, with a 240-meter-long bar set up right by the sea. Entry is free, and the full program is available via a link at insolradio.com. In Manacor, flooding risk appears to be more serious than previously thought. A new report says the diversion channel for the torrent is not working properly at several points. That means around one-third of the town is now classified as at risk of flooding. Six sections are considered especially critical, including parts of the Es Baracar neighborhood and the area around the wastewater treatment plant. In extreme heavy rain, the channel there would not be able to take the full volume of water. The town is now urging the Balearic government to act quickly. In Palma, the dispute over horse-drawn carriages continues. The animal welfare group Satya Animal is calling for a demonstration tomorrow at 11 in the morning in front of the cathedral. They want carriage operations ended completely. The organization is criticizing the current level of inspections and is calling for the horses to be moved to rescue centers or farms. Further protests are planned for every Saturday in September. A week ago, a video drew attention online after a carriage driver was seen insulting a holidaymaker. And in Sinu, the popular night market is back from today for 3 Fridays in a row. From 8 in the evening until midnight, around 100 stalls will be selling local products, with many restaurants and bars also staying open. The next dates are the 11th and the 18th of September.
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2: Mallorca is truly embracing a picture-perfect day. From our studio window here in Palma, the skies are a flawless deep blue, offering stunning views over the city. The sun is shining brightly, making sunglasses a smart companion if you're heading outdoors. In Palma, we're enjoying a pleasant temperature.

0: temperature of 27 degrees Celsius. A gentle breeze of 5 kilometers per hour adds a refreshing touch to the day. Humidity is at 64%, a bit on the higher side, but still very manageable. Elsewhere on the island, Pagera and Sineo are basking in similar warmth, both at around 26 degrees. Up in Alcudia, the mercury matches Palma at a delightful 27 degrees. With no major weather alerts from IMET, it's a serene day to enjoy the outdoors. And with the sun setting at 8:17 p.m., there's ample time to make the most of this beautiful weather.
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0: Ah, Mallorca, where the sun always seems to shine a little brighter. Imagine wandering through the lively streets of Lloctinent today, where the weekly market is alive with the colors and aromas of fresh fruits and vegetables. Stretching from Passaic Jaumo 3 to Plaza de España, it's a perfect morning or afternoon experience, blending the traditional with a sprinkle of modern flair. 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Now, if you venture a little further, the market in Son Ferrer awaits, nestled between El Toro and Magaluf. 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
4: Are you ready? Because this is not a concert, not just another night out. This is Patrona. John Newman, Rudimental, Free Nipples, Lady Gossia, Alex Losa and Isaac Indart. Palma's Paseo Marítimo becomes Mallorca's biggest dance floor. September 5th from 7 p.m. Patrona 2026. 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
1: From Feature Story News in Hong Kong, I'm Laura Westbrook. Two people have been rescued from a hydropower tunnel in Nepal a week after a massive flash flood devastated the Nepal-China border. Nepal's foreign minister says the government is still trying to save lives, including hundreds of workers believed trapped inside hydropower tunnels buried under thick mud. More than 4,000 people are still unaccounted for. Neha Punia reports.
2: Rescuers have confirmed that two men have been pulled out alive from inside one tunnel that's part of the Trishuli 3A hydropower project. The men have been identified as Sanjay Sah, a mechanical foreman, and Kabir Maharjan, a mechanical supervisor. Rescuers say they have information that more people could still be trapped inside the tunnel and rescue operations continue at the spot. Earlier, rescue teams had said that they heard voices from inside the tunnel and that they had established communication with the people trapped on the other side.
1: Qatar's foreign ministry has accused Israel of dragging its feet on the second phase of U.S. President Donald Trump's 20-point Gaza peace plan, with a coalition of Arab states seeking to force compliance. The diplomatic standoff comes against the backdrop of earlier remarks by President Trump suggesting the Gaza Strip could be redeveloped, comments that drew sharp criticism from across the Middle East. Nick Harper reports from Washington.
3: As Arnold just mentioned, we have heard those type of musings from not just the Trump administration, but President Trump himself in the past, about 18 months ago, when he gave those infamous comments about the Riviera of the Middle East, that suggestion that he would forcibly displace the Palestinians so that he could create a real estate opportunity for the United States and for himself to redevelop the Gaza Strip without the Palestinians in it. And no suggestion at that stage from him that he would necessarily let the Palestinians return.
1: The United States has begun imposing tariffs of up to 100% on imported drones and critical components in a move that the White House says is driven by national security concerns. China's DJI, which dominates more than two-thirds of the global market, is expected to be hardest hit. Beijing has condemned the tariffs. Mitch McCann reports from New York.
4: This is an effort overall from the Trump administration to encourage drone users here in the United States, and this actually includes police agencies and authorities who use drones in assisting things like fighting wildfires to use American-made drones rather than those made elsewhere, particularly in China. Now, specifically, this order will apply a 100% tariff to drones that weigh more than 55 pounds or use thermal imaging. Not all countries are subject to the 100% tariff. Places in Europe and the UK will not be, 15 and 10% tariffs for them, but 100% for nations like China.
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1: This weekend, Parc de la Mar in Palma turns into a large open-air stage again for the patronal feast of Mare de Déu. The celebrations begin today at Parc de Sa Feixina with a children's festival, running from 6 in the evening until 8 in the evening. Tehran brings major traffic restrictions. The entire Passeig Maritim will be closed from 1 in the afternoon onwards. At Parc de la Mar, the concert lineup includes internationally known names such as John Newman and Rudimental. Organizers are also promising plenty of refreshment, with a 240-meter-long bar set up right by the sea. Entry is free, and the full program is available via a link at insulradio.com. In Manacor, flooding risk appears to be more serious than previously thought. A new report says the diversion channel for the torrent is not working properly at several points. That means around one-third of the town is now classified as at risk of flooding. Six sections are considered especially critical, including parts of the Es Baracar neighborhood and the area around the wastewater treatment plant. In extreme heavy rain, the channel there would not be able to take the full volume of water. The town is now urging the Balearic government to act quickly. In Palma, the dispute over horse-drawn carriages continues. The animal welfare group Satya Animal is calling for a demonstration tomorrow at 11 in the morning in front of the cathedral. They want carriage operations ended completely. The organization is criticizing the current level of inspections and is calling for the horses to be moved to rescue centers or farms. Further protests are planned for every Saturday in September. A week ago, a video drew attention online after a carriage driver was seen insulting a holidaymaker. And in Sinu, the popular night market is back from today for 3 Fridays in a row. From 8 in the evening until midnight, around 100 stalls will be selling local products, with many restaurants and bars also staying open. The next dates are the 11th and the 18th of September.
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2: As we gaze out from our Palma studio, Mallorca is showcasing its late summer charm with a stunning blue sky and superb visibility. In the heart of

0: Palma, it's warm and luminous at a pleasant 29 degrees Celsius. A gentle breeze flows at 5 kilometers per hour, with the air feeling refreshingly mild thanks to a humidity level of 59%. Across the island, the weather mirrors this delightful scene. Cala Ratiada is basking in slightly warmer temperatures, reaching 30 degrees. Meanwhile, Soyer aligns perfectly with Palma at 29 degrees. Over in Valdemossa, it's a touch cooler at a comfortable 27 degrees. With no rain on the horizon and no major weather alerts, it's an ideal day for outdoor activities. The sun's rays are particularly strong, so grabbing those sunglasses might be a wise choice. As the day winds down, expect the sun to set majestically at 8:17 p.m., concluding a beautiful sun-drenched day on the island.
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5: Are you ready? Because this is not a concert. Not just another night out. This is Patrona. John Newman, Rudimental, Free Nipples, Lady Gossia, Alex Losa and Isaac Indart. Palma's Paseo Marítimo becomes Mallorca's biggest dance floor. September 5th from 7 p.m. Patrona 2026. 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
1: From Feature Story News in Hong Kong, I'm Laura Westbrook. Two people have been rescued from a hydro-powered tunnel in Nepal a week after a massive flash flood devastated the Nepal-China border. Nepal's foreign minister says the government is still trying to save lives, including hundreds of workers believed trapped inside hydro-powered tunnels buried under thick mud. More than 4,000 people are still unaccounted for. Neha Punia reports.
2: Rescuers have confirmed that two men have been pulled out alive from inside one tunnel that's part of the Trishuli 3A hydropower project. The men have been identified as Sanjay Sah, a mechanical foreman, and Kabir Mahajan, a mechanical supervisor. Rescuers say they have information that more people could still be trapped inside the tunnel and rescue operations continue at the spot. Earlier, rescue teams had said that they heard voices from inside the tunnel and that they had established communication with the people trapped on the other side.
1: Qatar's foreign ministry has accused Israel of dragging its feet on the second phase of U.S. President Donald Trump's 20-point Gaza peace plan, with a coalition of Arab states seeking to force compliance. The diplomatic standoff comes against the backdrop of earlier remarks by President Trump suggesting the Gaza Strip could be redeveloped, comments that drew sharp criticism from across the Middle East. Nick Harper reports from Washington.
3: As Arnold just mentioned, we have heard those type of musings from not just the Trump administration, but President Trump himself in the past, about 18 months ago, when he gave those infamous comments about the Riviera of the Middle East, that suggestion that he would forcibly displace the Palestinians so that he could create a real estate opportunity for the United States and for himself to redevelop the Gaza Strip without the Palestinians in it. And no suggestion at that stage from him that he would necessarily let the Palestinians return.
1: The United States has begun imposing tariffs of up to 100% on imported drones and critical components, in a move that the White House says is driven by national security concerns. China's DJI, which dominates more than two-thirds of the global market, is expected to be hardest hit. Beijing has condemned the tariffs. Mitch McCann reports from New York.
4: This is an effort overall from the Trump administration to encourage drone users here in the United States, and this actually includes police agencies and authorities who use drones in assisting things like fighting wildfires, to use American-made drones rather than those made elsewhere, particularly in China. Now, specifically, this order will apply a 100% tariff to drones that weigh more than 55 pounds or use thermal imaging. Not all countries are subject to the 100% tariff. Places in Europe and the UK will not be, 15 and 10% tariffs for them, but 100% for nations like China.
1: From Bureaus Worldwide, this is FSN.
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3: Are you ready? 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This is Patrona. John Newman, Rudimental, Free Nipples, Lady Gossia, Alex Losa and Isaac Indart. Palma's Paseo Marítimo becomes Mallorca's biggest dance floor. 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
1: This weekend, Parc de la Mar in Palma turns into a large open-air stage again for the patronal feast of Mare de Déu. The celebrations begin today at Parc de Sa Feixina with a children's festival, running from 6 in the evening until 8 in the evening. Tehran brings major traffic restrictions. The entire Passeig Maritim will be closed from 1 in the afternoon onwards. At Parc de la Mar, the concert lineup includes internationally known names such as John Newman and Rudimental. Organizers are also promising plenty of refreshment, with a 240-meter-long bar set up right by the sea. Entry is free, and the full program is available via a link at insulradio.com. In Manacor, flooding risk appears to be more serious than previously thought. A new report says the diversion channel for the torrent is not working properly at several points. That means around one-third of the town is now classified as at risk of flooding. Six sections are considered especially critical, including parts of the Es Baracar neighborhood and the area around the wastewater treatment plant. In extreme heavy rain, the channel there would not be able to take the full volume of water. The town is now urging the Balearic government to act quickly. In Palma, the dispute over horse-drawn carriages continues. The animal welfare group Satya Animal is calling for a demonstration tomorrow at 11 in the morning in front of the cathedral. They want carriage operations ended completely. The organization is criticizing the current level of inspections and is calling for the horses to be moved to rescue centers or farms. Further protests are planned for every Saturday in September. A week ago, a video drew attention online after a carriage driver was seen insulting a holidaymaker. And in Sinu, the popular night market is back from today for 3 Fridays in a row. From 8 in the evening until midnight, around 100 stalls will be selling local products, with many restaurants and bars also staying open. The next dates are the 11th and the 18th of September.
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2: Taking a glance from our studio window here in Palma, we see a stunning, clear blue sky stretching over the city. The sun is shining brightly with the temperature currently at a warm 31 degrees Celsius. A gentle breeze is flowing at 5 kilometers per hour, and with a humidity at 54%, the heat feels comfortably steady. Across the beautiful island of Mallorca, the weather is equally delightful. In Paguera, the mercury reads 30 degrees, matching the sunny vibes over in Santaní. Meanwhile, Alcudia takes the lead as today's warmest spot, boasting a toasty 33 degrees. With these clear skies, we can look forward to a picturesque sunset at 8:17 this evening, perfect for a leisurely stroll or al fresco dining. It's a day made for enjoying the outdoors, with no weather warnings to cloud our plans. Enjoy the sun, Mallorca.
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2: 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The market, open from 9 to 2, winds its way from Passaic Jaume 3 to Plaza de España in the town's heart. Here, you'll be delighted to find an array of fresh

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1: As September begins and we move into the meteorological autumn, Mallorca still has fiestas to enjoy, with two traditional rural ones happening this coming weekend. The village of Vilafranca de Bonain is famous for being a centre of melon production. Since 1970, Vilafranca has marked the melon harvest with a weekend of events, and this year the Fira del Melon, or Melon Fair, is on the 5th and 6th of September. On the Saturday evening, the main street through Vilafranca is closed to traffic for the Firo Nocturne, with a night market offering artisan-made goods, food and drink stalls and entertainment. There's usually a children's lantern parade on this evening, with lanterns carved from melons. Sunday is the main day for the Firo del Melon, which has plenty of interest for all, including tastings of different types of melon, exhibitions, demonstrations, and, of course, the annual competition to find the heaviest melon. Santa Margalida is the location of one of Mallorca's most traditional and loved processions on the evening of Sunday 6th. It's the highlight of the Fiestas de la Beata, celebrating the life of Santa Catalina Tomás. If you want to experience an authentic Mallorcan evening of traditional music, local costumes and customs, this evening is for you. The procession starts at 9 o'clock, but we recommend arriving early to find your place to view the spectacle.
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1: From Feature Story News in Hong Kong, I'm Laura Westbrook. Two people have been rescued from a hydropowered tunnel in Nepal a week after a massive flash flood devastated the Nepal-China border. Nepal's foreign minister says the government is still trying to save lives, including hundreds of workers believed trapped inside hydropowered tunnels buried under thick mud. More than 4,000 people are still unaccounted for. Neha Punia reports.
2: Rescuers have confirmed that two men have been pulled out alive from inside one tunnel that's part of the Trishuli 3A hydropower project. The men have been identified as Sanjay Sah, a mechanical foreman, and Kabir Mahajan, a mechanical supervisor. Rescuers say they have information that more people could still be trapped inside the tunnel and rescue operations continue at the spot. Earlier, rescue teams had said that they heard voices from inside the tunnel and that they had established communication with the people trapped on the other side.
1: Qatar's foreign ministry has accused Israel of dragging its feet on the second phase of U.S. President Donald Trump's 20-point Gaza peace plan, with a coalition of Arab states seeking to force compliance. The diplomatic standoff comes against the backdrop of earlier remarks by President Trump suggesting the Gaza Strip could be redeveloped, comments that drew sharp criticism from across the Middle East. Nick Harper reports from Washington.
3: As Arnold just mentioned, we have heard those type of musings from not just the Trump administration, but President Trump himself in the past, about 18 months ago, when he gave those infamous comments about the Riviera of the Middle East, that suggestion that he would forcibly displace the Palestinians so that he could create a real estate opportunity for the United States and for himself to redevelop the Gaza Strip without the Palestinians in it. And no suggestion at that stage from him that he would necessarily let the Palestinians return.
1: The United States has begun imposing tariffs of up to 100% on imported drones and critical components, in a move that the White House says is driven by national security concerns. China's DJI, which dominates more than two-thirds of the global market, is expected to be hardest hit. Beijing has condemned the tariffs. Mitch McCann reports from New York.
4: This is an effort overall from the Trump administration to encourage drone users here in the United States, and this actually includes police agencies and authorities who use drones in assisting things like fighting wildfires, to use American-made drones rather than those made elsewhere, particularly in China. Now, specifically, this order will apply a 100% tariff to drones that weigh more than 55 pounds or use thermal imaging. Not all countries are subject to the 100% tariff. Places in Europe and the UK will not be. 15 and 10% tariffs for them, but 100% for nations like China.
1: From Bureaus Worldwide, this is FSN.
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1: When you find a restaurant in Palma that's already almost booked out for its New Year's Eve celebration, even before September has begun, it's fair to say you've found a restaurant worth a visit. That's the case with Pedro's Day Bar restaurant in Santa Catalina. Pedro's has been open since May 2024 and quickly gained a loyal local clientele for its tasty Mediterranean and European cuisine, lovingly made by the German chef patron Peter Nasser. Still under 40 years of age, Peter worked in five-star hotels and Michelin-starred kitchens internationally before opening his own place just a few steps from Santa Catalina's indoor market. With a restaurant that's open from lunchtime into the evening, it's obvious he's at home in his kitchen. This is a cosy and smart restaurant with a capacity for 24 diners, plus a few extra in a curtained-off corner for more private dining. The decor is a mix of white and wood, with wooden ceiling beams, some exposed stone, fresh flowers on the tables, and crisp linen mitre-folded napkins. An appointment in Santa Catalina ended past the time most restaurants stop serving lunch, but at Pedro's, you can eat when you're hungry. The menu offers starters and snacks, pinza romana, the Roman answer to pizza, main courses and desserts. We shared the summer salad, fresh tasting and decently dressed. Baby spinach, lettuce, apple, carrot and roasted pumpkin seeds made this interesting and a healthy start to our lunch. By the way, the delicious bread offered here is from the nearby sourdough bakery Thomas Bake Shop, highly recommended. My husband chose pasta for his main course with Pedro's red wine bolognese sauce and parmesan. He really enjoyed it and noted the generous portion. I chose a dish I wouldn't normally go for, but had heard that Pedro's was known for its Viennese schnitzel. The escalope of pork came with a generous portion of French fries, cranberry sauce, and a wedge of lemon. The coating was light and well-seasoned, and I can see that Pedro's German clients would enjoy this dish from home. Sadly, neither of us had space for a dessert this time. As we travelled into Palma by train, we allowed ourselves the treat of two glasses of wine each. After we'd paid our bill, we had the opportunity to meet Peter, who kindly presented us with a jar of his homemade apricot jam. When I'm spreading it on my breakfast toast, I shall remember an enjoyable lunch at Pedro's Day Bar restaurant in Santa Catalina. For more information, see our Mallorca Sunshine Radio website restaurants page.
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1: This weekend, Parc de la Mar in Palma turns into a major open-air stage again for the patronal feast of Mare de Déu. It begins today at Parc de Sa Feixina with a children's festival from 6 until 8 this evening. Tomorrow, the entire Passeig Maritim will be closed from 1 in the afternoon onward. At Parc de la Mar, internationally known acts including John Newman and Rudimental are set to perform. Along the waterfront, visitors can also stop at a bar stretching 240 meters, with cold drinks served right by the sea. Entry to the celebrations is free, and the full program is available via a link at insulradio.com. In Manacor, flooding risks now appear more serious than previously believed. A new report says the diversion channel for the torrent fails to work properly at several points. As a result, around a third of the town is now classified as at risk of flooding. Six sections are considered especially critical, including parts of Es Baracar and the area near the Wee Stable treatment plant. In the event of extremely heavy rain, the channel would not be able to take in all the water at those locations. The town is now urging the Balearic government to respond quickly. In Palma, the dispute over horse-drawn carriages continues. The animal welfare group Satya Animal is calling a demonstration tomorrow at 11 in the morning in front of the cathedral. They want carriage operations ended completely. The group is also criticizing inspection levels and says the horses should be moved to rest

0: Humidity is at 55%, giving us that warm, dry, but still comfortable feel. Elsewhere on our beautiful island, the sun shines just as brightly. In Valdemosa, temperatures are slightly cooler at 30 degrees. Over in Cala Ratiada, you'll find it at 32 degrees, the same as in the picturesque town of Soyer. Keep in mind, the sun will set today at precisely 8:17 this evening. And there's nothing but good news on the weather front. No warnings to report. Enjoy the sunshine wherever you are on the island.
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2: Are you ready? 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John Newman, Rudimental, Free Nipples, Lady Gossia, Alex Losa and Isaac Indart. 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
1: From Feature Story News in the UK, I'm John Beaver. Two senior Reform UK officials have stepped down after the party started looking into claims that it's broken rules around foreign donations. An undercover investigation allegedly showed Nigel Farage's senior aide and the party's head of policy arranging for a US firm to pay more than £30,000 towards three opinion polls. Labour, the SNP and the Liberal Democrats have reported Reform to the police, claiming it's in breach of laws that forbid foreign donations to political parties. Here's Reform UK leader Nigel Farage.
2: The party has broken no laws. The party has not taken any dodgy money or anything like that whatsoever. However, it is a clear case of entrapment, and they worked at it for a very, very long time, and they got a couple of our contractors to say things that perhaps should not have been said. And as a result of that, you know, they have been removed this morning, and I'm not happy about it.
1: Argentina's president has raised tensions with the UK over the Falkland Islands. Javier Milei has warned that he'll impose sanctions on firms drilling for oil from anywhere near the British overseas territory. He made the remark after President Trump suggested that he might reassess America's neutral stance on the Falklands due to a perceived lack of British support for his conflict with Iran. In a televised address, President Milei reiterated Argentina's long-standing claim to the islands. Klaus Dodds is a professor of geopolitics at Middlesex University, London.
3: I think what President Milei has done is taken advantage of an opportunity given to him. It's worth bearing in mind his popularity has taken a real hit in recent weeks and months. So what he's done is he's taken a proverbial gift from President Trump and returned to a theme that is really very good at unifying most Argentines.
1: The death toll from Nepal's catastrophic floods has risen to more than 1,300, with over 4,000 more still unaccounted for. Nepal's foreign minister says the government is still doing all it can to save lives, and there was a moment of celebration on Friday morning when two workers were pulled alive from a hydropower tunnel after being trapped for 9 days. But there have been new flood warnings, as Neha Punia reports.
4: Another alert has been sounded in some of the worst hit areas. Officials say with more rain forecast, there's a risk of more flash flooding as rivers overflow. Many people have been returning to their homes, to battered villages and towns, and they say there's nothing left of their old lives. Authorities say they are estimating around 20,000 houses will need to be rebuilt in safer locations as Nepal looks at a Herculean task of recovery and rebuilding in one of the world's poorest countries.
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1: This weekend, Parc de la Mar in Palma turns into a major open-air stage again for the patronal feast of Mare de Déu. It begins today at Parc de Sa Feixina with a children's festival from 6 until 8 this evening. Tomorrow, the entire Passeig Maritim will be closed from 1 in the afternoon onward. At Parc de la Mar, internationally known acts including John Newman and Rudimental are set to perform. Along the waterfront, visitors can also stop at a bar stretching 240 meters, with cold drinks served right by the sea. Entry to the celebrations is free, and the full program is available via a link at insulradio.com. In Manacor, flooding risks now appear more serious than previously believed. A new report says the diversion channel for the torrent fails to work properly at several points. As a result, around a third of the town is now classified as at risk of flooding. Six sections are considered especially critical, including parts of Es Baracar and the area near the Wee Stable treatment plant. In the event of extremely heavy rain, the channel would not be able to take in all the water at those locations. The town is now urging the Balearic government to respond quickly. In Palma, the dispute over horse-drawn carriages continues. The animal welfare group Satya Animal is calling a demonstration tomorrow at 11 in the morning in front of the cathedral. They want carriage operations ended completely. The group is also criticizing inspection levels and says the horses should be moved to rescue centers or farms in future. Further protests are planned every Saturday in September. Last week, a video circulated online showing a carriage driver insulting a female tourist. And in Sineu, the night market is back from today for 3 Fridays in a row. From 8 in the evening until midnight, around 100 stalls will offer local products, with restaurants and bars staying open for dinner. The next dates are the 11th and the 18th of September.
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2: Peering out from our studio in Palma, it's a stunning day with an almost cloudless, deep blue sky. The sun is shining brightly and the city basks in a warm 33 degrees Celsius. A gentle breeze of 5 kilometers per hour is offering a slight, refreshing caress, with humidity comfortably at 53%. As we journey around the island, Alcudia is feeling the heat even more, with temperatures climbing to 36 degrees. Meanwhile, Soyer matches Palma at a warm 33 degrees, and Peguera gives a slight respite with a temperature of 31 degrees. The weather is calm and pleasant all around, with no warnings in sight. The sunshine will continue to grace us through the evening, leading us to a picturesque sunset at 8:17 p.m.
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1: From Feature Story News in the UK, I'm John Beaver. Two senior Reform UK officials have stepped down after the party started looking into claims that it's broken rules around foreign donations. An undercover investigation allegedly showed Nigel Farage's senior aide and the party's head of policy arranging for a US firm to pay more than £30,000 towards three opinion polls. Labour, the SNP and the Liberal Democrats have reported Reform to the police, claiming it's in breach of laws that forbid foreign donations to political parties. Here's Reform UK leader Nigel Farage.
2: The party has broken no laws. The party has not taken any dodgy money or anything like that whatsoever. However, it is a clear case of entrapment, and they worked at it for a very, very long time, and they got a couple of our contractors to say things that perhaps should not have been said. And as a result of that, you know, they have been removed this morning, and I'm not happy about it.
1: Argentina's president has raised tensions with the UK over the Falkland Islands. Javier Milei has warned that he'll impose sanctions on firms drilling for oil from anywhere near the British overseas territory. He made the remark after President Trump suggested that he might reassess America's neutral stance on the Falklands due to a perceived lack of British support for his conflict with Iran. In a televised address, President Milei reiterated Argentina's long-standing claim to the islands. Klaus Dodds is a professor of geopolitics at Middlesex University, London.
3: I think what President Milei has done is taken advantage of an opportunity given to him. It's worth bearing in mind his popularity has taken a real hit in recent weeks and months. So what he's done is he's taken a proverbial gift from President Trump and returned to a theme that is really very good at unifying most Argentines.
1: The death toll from Nepal's catastrophic floods has risen to more than 1,300, with over 4,000 more still unaccounted for. Nepal's foreign minister says the government is still doing all it can to save lives, and there was a moment of celebration on Friday morning when two workers were pulled alive from a hydropower tunnel after being trapped for 9 days. But there have been new flood warnings, as Neha Punia reports.
4: Another alert has been sounded in some of the worst hit areas. Officials say with more rain forecast, there's a risk of more flash flooding as rivers overflow. Many people have been returning to their homes, to battered villages and towns, and they say there's nothing left of their old lives. Authorities say they are estimating around 20,000 houses will need to be rebuilt in safer locations as Nepal looks at a Herculean task of recovery and rebuilding in one of the world's poorest countries.
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0: This is your feel-good afternoon. 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
6: Just after two on this Friday afternoon, let's get that weekend feeling started. Good afternoon, Mallorca. Good afternoon, Menorca. Good afternoon, back at home. It's Rob Green, and it's a beautiful day on the islands again today. 33, 34 degrees. The sun is shining. Bananarama's cruel summer. Let's play Snow Patrol chasing cars. After REM, this is Everybody Hurts.
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1: This weekend, Parc de la Mar in Palma turns into a major open-air stage again for the patronal feast of Mare de Déu. It begins today at Parc de Sa Feixina with a children's festival from 6 until 8 this evening. Tomorrow, the entire Passeig Maritim

0: considered especially critical, including parts of Ez Batakar and the area near the Wee Stable treatment plant. In the event of extremely heavy rain, the channel would not be able to take in all the water at those locations. The town is now urging the Balearic government to respond quickly. In Palma, the dispute over horse-drawn carriages continues. The animal welfare group Satya Animal is calling a demonstration tomorrow at 11 in the morning in front of the cathedral. They want carriage operations ended completely. The group is also criticizing inspection levels and says the horses should be moved to rescue centers or farms in future. Further protests are planned every Saturday in September. Last week, a video circulated online showing a carriage driver insulting a female tourist. And in Sineu, the night market is back from today for 3 Fridays in a row. From 8 in the evening until midnight, around 100 stalls will offer local products, with restaurants and bars staying open for dinner. The next dates are the 11th and the 18th of September.
1: Mallorca weather update. Taking a glance outside the studio window here in Palma, we're greeted by a stunning deep blue sky, nearly cloudless, with brilliant sunshine bathing the city. It's quite warm today, with temperatures climbing to 33 degrees Celsius. A gentle breeze at 5 kilometers per hour provides a bit of relief, while the humidity level is at 50%, keeping things relatively comfortable. Across the beautiful island of Mallorca, the weather follows a similar pattern. In Santanyi, it's a toasty 32 degrees. Over in Paguera, the thermometer reads 31 degrees. Meanwhile, Soy Air matches Palma's warmth at 33 degrees. Visibility is fantastic, with clear skies stretching across the horizon, and the island appears vibrant and sharp under the sunlight. As the day progresses, sunset will grace us at 8:17 this evening, promising a picturesque end to the day. With no weather alerts in effect, we're enjoying a sunny and dry day all around the island.
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4: 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Welcome to the show. It is Rob Green playing that non-stop feel good. Rob Green in the afternoon is the show Monday through Friday from 2 while 6. Let's play Starship. We built this city. Friends, if I were sorry. After Elton John and Kiki D, this is Don't Go Breaking My Heart.
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that your mistake had a price. Oh, you threw it all away, 'cause you're the devil in disguise. Now would you ever realize the consequences of your lies?

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5: Are you ready? Because this is not a concert. Not just another night out. This is Patrona. John Newman, Rudimental, Free Nipples, Lady Gossia, Alex Losa and Isaac Indart. Palma's Paseo Marítimo becomes Mallorca's biggest dance floor. September 5th from 7 p.m. Patrona 2026. 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
1: From Feature Story News in the UK, I'm John Beaver. Two senior Reform UK officials have stepped down after the party started looking into claims that it's broken rules around foreign donations. An undercover investigation allegedly showed Nigel Farage's senior aide and the party's head of policy arranging for a US firm to pay more than £30,000 towards three opinion polls. Labour, the SNP and the Liberal Democrats have reported Reform to the police, claiming it's in breach of laws that forbid foreign donations to political parties. Here's Reform UK leader Nigel Farage.
2: The party has broken no laws. The party has not taken any dodgy money or anything like that whatsoever. However, it is a clear case of entrapment, and they worked at it for a very, very long time, and they got a couple of our contractors to say things that perhaps should not have been said. And as a result of that, you know, they have been removed this morning, and I'm not happy about it.
1: Argentina's president has raised tensions with the UK over the Falkland Islands. Javier Milei has warned that he'll impose sanctions on firms drilling for oil from anywhere near the British overseas territory. He made the remark after President Trump suggested that he might reassess America's neutral stance on the Falklands due to a perceived lack of British support for his conflict with Iran. In a televised address, President Milei reiterated Argentina's long-standing claim to the islands. Klaus Dodds is a professor of geopolitics at Middlesex University, London.
3: I think what President Milei has done is taken advantage of an opportunity given to him. It's worth bearing in mind his popularity has taken a real hit in recent weeks and months. So what he's done is he's taken a proverbial gift from President Trump and returned to a theme that is really very good at unifying most Argentines.
1: The death toll from Nepal's catastrophic floods has risen to more than 1,300, with over 4,000 more still unaccounted for. Nepal's foreign minister says the government is still doing all it can to save lives, and there was a moment of celebration on Friday morning when two workers were pulled alive from a hydropower tunnel after being trapped for 9 days. But there have been new flood warnings, as Nehar Punia reports.
4: Another alert has been sounded in some of the worst-hit areas. Officials say with more rain forecast, there's a risk of more flash flooding as rivers overflow. Many people have been returning to their homes, to battered villages and towns, and they say there's nothing left of their old lives. Authorities say they are estimating around 20,000 houses will need to be rebuilt in safer locations as Nepal looks at a Herculean task of recovery and rebuilding in one of the world's poorest countries.
1: From bureaus worldwide, this is FSN.
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6: 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Welcome to the show. Let's play Pink, Try, Edwin Starr, Contact, and Tina Turner. What's Love Got to Do with It?
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4: Are you ready? 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Not just another night out. This is Patrona. John Newman, Rudimental, Free Nipples, Lady Gossia, Alex Losa and Isaac Indart. Palma's Paseo Marítimo becomes Mallorca's biggest dance floor. 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
1: This weekend, Parc de la Mar in Palma is turning into a major open-air stage again for the patron saint celebrations of Mar de Déu. Things get underway today at Parc de Sa Feixina, with a children's festival running from 6 until 8 this evening. Tomorrow brings major traffic changes. From 1 in the afternoon, the entire Passeig Maritim will be closed. Over at Parc de la Mar, the main stage is set to welcome internationally known acts including John Newman and Rudimental. Along the waterfront, organizers are also putting in a bar stretching 240 meters, serving cold drinks right by the sea. Entry to all events is free, and the full program is available via a link at insulradio.com. In Manacor, flooding risks appear to be more serious than previously thought. A new report says the diversion channel for the torrent is not working well enough in several sections. That means around a third of the town is now classed as at risk of flooding. Six areas are considered especially critical, including parts of the Es Betacar neighborhood and the area around the wastewater treatment plant. In extreme downpours, the channel there would not be able to take in all the water. The town is now urging the Balearic government to act quickly. Meanwhile, the dispute over horse-drawn carriages in Palma continues. The animal welfare group Satya Animal is calling a demonstration

0: Summer. Radiant sunshine, a vivid blue sky, and not a cloud in sight. The temperature in Palma is a sizzling 34 degrees Celsius, accompanied by a gentle breeze at 5 kilometers per hour that offers some relief. The humidity is at a moderate 50%. Over in Valdemosa, it's a warm day with temperatures reaching 31 degrees Celsius, the same as in Peguera, where you're likely enjoying similar sunny skies. Meanwhile, Alcudia claims the title of the hottest spot on the island today, with a toasty 37 degrees Celsius. The island is free of any weather warnings, so feel free to enjoy your day. As we look forward to the evening, the sun will set at 8:17 p.m., promising a serene and picturesque end to the day across Mallorca.
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4: Are you ready? 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This is Patrona. John Newman, Rudimental, Free Nipples, Lady Gossia, Alex Losa and Isaac Indart. 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
1: From Feature Story News in London, I'm Simon Gaitan. The death toll from Nepal's catastrophic floods has risen to more than 1,300, with over 4,000 more still unaccounted for. Nepal's foreign minister says the government is still doing all it can to save lives, and there was a moment of celebration on Friday morning when two workers were pulled alive from a hydropower tunnel after being trapped for 9 days. But there have been new flood warnings, as Neha Punya reports.
2: Another alert has been sounded in some of the worst hit areas. Officials say with more rain forecast, there's a risk of more flash flooding as rivers overflow. Many people have been returning to their homes, to battered villages and towns, and they say there's nothing left of their old lives. Authorities say they are estimating around 20,000 houses will need to be rebuilt in safer locations as Nepal looks at a Herculean task of recovery and rebuilding in one of the world's poorest countries.
1: Argentina's president has raised tensions with the UK over the Falkland Islands. Javier Milei has warned that he'll impose sanctions on firms extracting oil near the British Overseas Territory. He made the remark after US President Trump suggested he might reassess America's neutral stance on the Falklands due to a perceived lack of British support for his conflict with Iran. Klaus Dodds is a professor of geopolitics at Middlesex University, London.
3: I don't think anything in the content of the speech per se is necessarily surprising. I think what President Milei has done is taken advantage of an opportunity given to him. It's worth bearing in mind his popularity has taken a real hit in recent weeks and months, not least because many Argentines are really not feeling the benefits of his so-called austerity measures and attempts to restore the fortunes of the Argentine economy. So what he's done is he's taken a proverbial gift from President Trump and returned to a theme that is really very good at unifying most Argentines.
1: France has announced a new support package for farmers worth more than $1 billion. Tens of thousands of properties are in financial trouble as a prolonged drought has devastated crops and punishing heatwaves have impacted livestock herds. Plus, there are the ongoing effects of the war in Iran on fuel prices. Ross Cullen reports.
4: France's agricultural sector has been hard hit by the extreme weather that's pummeled the country this summer, and the farming ministry in Paris responded on Friday with a huge support package to provide further aid to farmers. Fertilizer subsidies and agricultural diesel subsidies will both be extended as part of what ministers are describing as a rearmament plan for the sector. Drought in particular has ravaged hay fields, forcing farmers to use winter feed stocks now for cattle and pigs, meaning there will likely be knock-on impacts later in the year for animal food supplies.
1: From Bureaus Worldwide, this is Feature Story News.
5: 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With Rob Green.
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7: 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Now you're all up to date on Mallorca Sunshine Radio. Welcome to the show. Let's play Howard Jones, What Is Love, and Vaya Con Dios. This is Na Na Na.
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5: 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John Newman, Rudimental, Free Nipples, Lady Gossia, Alex Losa and Isaac Indart. 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
1: This weekend, Parc de la Mar in Palma is turning into a major open-air stage again for the patron saint celebrations of Mar de Déu. Things get underway today at Parc de Sa Feixina, with a children's festival running from 6 until 8 this evening. Tomorrow brings major traffic changes. From 1 in the afternoon, the entire Passeig Maritim will be closed. Over at Parc de la Mar, the main stage is set to welcome internationally known acts including John Newman and Rudimental. Along the waterfront, organizers are also putting in a bar stretching 240 meters, serving cold drinks right by the sea. Entry to all events is free, and the full program is available via a link at insulradio.com. In Manacor, flooding risks appear to be more serious than previously thought. A new report says the diversion channel for the torrent is not working well enough in several sections. That means around a third of the town is now classed as at risk of flooding. Six areas are considered especially critical, including parts of the Es Betacar neighborhood and the area around the wastewater treatment plant. In extreme downpours, the channel there would not be able to take in all the water. The town is now urging the Balearic government to act quickly. Meanwhile, the dispute over horse-drawn carriages in Palma continues. The animal welfare group Satya Animal is calling a demonstration tomorrow at 11 in the morning in front of the cathedral. They want carriage operations ended completely. The group is also planning further protests every Saturday in September. The issue gained fresh attention after a video circulated online last week showing a carriage driver insulting a female tourist. And in Sanel, the night market is back from today for three Fridays in a row. From 8 this evening until midnight, around 100 stalls will be offering local products, with many restaurants and bars staying open for dinner. The next dates are the 11th and the 18th of September.
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2: From our studio window in Palma, Mallorca is putting on a stunning display today. The sky is a brilliant blue, the sun is shining brightly, and you can see for miles. Here in the city center, it's quite warm, with temperatures reaching 34 degrees Celsius. The air is dry, with humidity levels at 50%, and a gentle breeze blowing at 5 kilometers per hour adds a pleasant touch. Across the island, the summer vibe continues. Cala Ratiada shares Palma's 34 degrees, while Alcudia is slightly warmer at 35. In Valdemossa, it's a bit cooler with temperatures at 32 degrees Celsius. There's nothing but calm on the weather front today, with no warnings in place. As the day winds down,

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1: From Feature Story News in London, I'm Simon Gaitan. The death toll from Nepal's catastrophic floods has risen to more than 1,300, with over 4,000 more still unaccounted for. Nepal's foreign minister says the government is still doing all it can to save lives, and there was a moment of celebration on Friday morning when two workers were pulled alive from a hydropower tunnel after being trapped for 9 days. But there have been new flood warnings, as Neha Punya reports.
2: Another alert has been sounded in some of the worst hit areas. Officials say with more rain forecast, there's a risk of more flash flooding as rivers overflow. Many people have been returning to their homes, to battered villages and towns, and they say there's nothing left of their old lives. Authorities say they are estimating around 20,000 houses will need to be rebuilt in safer locations as Nepal looks at a Herculean task of recovery and rebuilding in one of the world's poorest countries.
1: Argentina's president has raised tensions with the UK over the Falkland Islands. Javier Milei has warned that he'll impose sanctions on firms extracting oil near the British Overseas Territory. He made the remark after US President Trump suggested he might reassess America's neutral stance on the Falklands due to a perceived lack of British support for his conflict with Iran. Klaus Dodds is a professor of geopolitics at Middlesex University, London.
3: I don't think anything in the content of the speech per se is necessarily surprising. I think what President Milei has done is taken advantage of an opportunity given to him. It's worth bearing in mind his popularity has taken a real hit in recent weeks and months, not least because many Argentines are really not feeling the benefits of his so-called austerity measures and attempts to restore the fortunes of the Argentine economy. So what he's done is he's taken a proverbial gift from President Trump and returned to a theme that is really very good at unifying most Argentines.
1: France has announced a new support package for farmers worth more than $1 billion. Tens of thousands of properties are in financial trouble as a prolonged drought has devastated crops and punishing heatwaves have impacted livestock herds. Plus, there are the ongoing effects of the war in Iran on fuel prices. Ross Cullen reports.
4: France's agricultural sector has been hard hit by the extreme weather that's pummeled the country this summer, and the farming ministry in Paris responded on Friday with a huge support package to provide further aid to farmers. Fertilizer subsidies and agricultural diesel subsidies will both be extended as part of what ministers are describing as a rearmament plan for the sector. Drought in particular has ravaged hay fields, forcing farmers to use winter feed stocks now for cattle and pigs, meaning there will likely be knock-on impacts later in the year for animal food supplies.
1: From Bureaus Worldwide, this is Feature Story News.
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1: This weekend, Parc de la Mar in Palma is turning into a major open-air stage again for the patron saint celebrations of Mar de Déu. Things get underway today at Parc de Sa Feixina, with a children's festival running from 6 until 8 this evening. Tomorrow brings major traffic changes. From 1 in the afternoon, the entire Passeig Maritim will be closed. Over at Parc de la Mar, the main stage is set to welcome internationally known acts including John Newman and Rudimental. Along the waterfront, organizers are also putting in a bar stretching 240 meters, serving cold drinks right by the sea. Entry to all events is free, and the full program is available via a link at insulradio.com. In Manacor, flooding risks appear to be more serious than previously thought. A new report says the diversion channel for the torrent is not working well enough in several sections. That means around a third of the town is now classed as at risk of flooding. Six areas are considered especially critical, including parts of the Es Betacar neighborhood and the area around the wastewater treatment plant. In extreme downpours, the channel there would not be able to take in all the water. The town is now urging the Balearic government to act quickly. Meanwhile, the dispute over horse-drawn carriages in Palma continues. The animal welfare group Satya Animal is calling a demonstration tomorrow at 11 in the morning in front of the cathedral. They want carriage operations ended completely. The group is also planning further protests every Saturday in September. The issue gained fresh attention after a video circulated online last week showing a carriage driver insulting a female tourist. And in Sanel, the night market is back from today for 3 Fridays in a row. From 8 this evening until midnight, around 100 stalls will be offering local products, with many restaurants and bars staying open for dinner. The next dates are the 11th and the 18th of September.
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2: As I glance out from our studio here in Palma, the city is basking in the shimmering glory of a classic summer day. The sky is a radiant blue with the sun shining brightly, and the temperature is a warm 33 degrees Celsius. The air is comfortably dry with a humidity of 52%, and a gentle breeze of 4 kilometers per hour offers a subtle, refreshing touch. Elsewhere on our beautiful island, the weather echoes Palma's charm. In Alcudia and Calaratiata, it's also a toasty 33 degrees. Peguera offers a slight reprieve with its temperature at 31 degrees. The visibility is crystal clear across the island, with no haze or fog to mention. The skies are dry, promising no rain interruptions today. Tonight, we can look forward to a stunning sunset at 8:17 p.m., providing the perfect close to this serene, sun-filled day. Plus, there are no weather warnings to be concerned about.
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1: As September begins and we move into the meteorological autumn, Mallorca still has fiestas to enjoy, with two traditional rural ones happening this coming weekend. The village of Vilafranca de Bonain is famous for being a centre of melon production. Since 1970, Vilafranca has marked the melon harvest with a weekend of events, and this year the Fira del Melon, or Melon Fair, is on the 5th and 6th of September. On the Saturday evening, the main street through Vilafranca is closed to traffic for the Firo Nocturne, with a night market offering artisan-made goods, food and drink stalls and entertainment. There's usually a children's lantern parade on this evening, with lanterns carved from melons. Sunday is the main day for the Firo del Melon, which has plenty of interest for all, including tastings of different types of melon, exhibitions, demonstrations, and, of course, the annual competition to find the heaviest melon. Santa Margalida is the location of one of Mallorca's most traditional and loved processions on the evening of Sunday 6th. It's the highlight of the Fiestas de la Beata, celebrating the life of Santa Catalina Tomás. If you want to experience an authentic Mallorcan evening of traditional music, local costumes and customs, this evening is for you. The procession starts at 9 o'clock, but we recommend arriving early to find your place to view the spectacle.
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4: Are you ready? 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Not just another night out. This is Patrona. John Newman, Rudimental, Free Nipples, Lady Gossia, Alex Losa and Isaac Indart. Palma's Paseo Marítimo becomes Mallorca's biggest dance floor. 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
1: From Feature Story News in London, I'm Simon Gaitan. The death toll from Nepal's catastrophic floods has risen to more than 1,300, with over 4,000 more still unaccounted for. Nepal's foreign minister says the government is still doing all it can to save lives, and there was a moment of celebration on Friday morning when two workers were pulled alive from a hydropower tunnel after being trapped for 9 days. But there have been new flood warnings, as Neha Punya reports.
2: Another alert has been sounded in some of the worst hit areas. Officials say with more rain forecast, there's a risk of more flash flooding as rivers overflow. Many people have been returning to their homes, to battered villages and towns, and they say there's nothing left of their old lives. Authorities say they are estimating around 20,000 houses will need to be rebuilt in safer locations as Nepal looks at a Herculean task of recovery and rebuilding in one of the world's poorest countries.
1: Argentina's president has raised tensions with the UK over the Falkland Islands. Javier Milei has warned that he'll impose sanctions on firms extracting oil near the British Overseas Territory. He made the remark after US President Trump suggested he might reassess America's neutral stance on the Falklands due to a perceived lack of British support for his conflict with Iran. Klaus Dodds is a professor of geopolitics at Middlesex University, London.
3: I don't think anything in the content of the speech per se is necessarily surprising. I think what President Milei has done is taken advantage of an opportunity given to him. It's worth bearing in mind his popularity has taken a real hit in recent weeks and months, not least because many Argentines are really not feeling the benefits of his so-called austerity measures and attempts to restore the fortunes of the Argentine economy. So what he's done is he's taken a proverbial gift from President Trump and returned to a theme that is really very good at unifying most Argentines.
1: France has announced a new support package for farmers worth more than $1 billion. Tens of thousands of properties are in financial trouble as a prolonged drought has devastated crops and punishing heatwaves have impacted livestock herds. Plus, there are the ongoing effects of the war in Iran on fuel prices. Ross Cullen reports.
4: France's agricultural sector has been hard hit by the extreme weather that's pummeled the country this summer, and the farming ministry in Paris responded on Friday with a huge support package to provide further aid to farmers. Fertilizer subsidies and agricultural diesel subsidies will both be extended as part of what ministers are describing as a rearmament plan for the sector. Drought in particular has ravaged hay fields, forcing farmers to use winter feed stocks now for cattle and pigs, meaning there will likely be knock-on impacts later in the year for animal food supplies.
1: From Bureaus Worldwide, this is Feature Story News.
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1: This weekend, Parc de la Mar in Palma is turning into a major open-air stage again for the patron saint celebrations of Mar de Déu. Things get underway today at Parc de Sa Feixina, with a children's festival running from 6 until 8 this evening. Tomorrow brings major traffic changes. From 1 in the afternoon, the entire Passeig Maritim will be closed. Over at Parc de la Mar, the main stage is set to welcome internationally known acts including John Newman and Rudimental. Along the waterfront, organizers are also putting in a bar stretching 240 meters, serving cold drinks right by the sea. Entry to all events is free, and the full program is available via a link at insulradio.com. In Manacor, flooding risks appear to be more serious than previously thought. A new report says the diversion channel for the torrent is not working well enough in several sections. That means around a third of the town is now classed as at risk of flooding. Six areas are considered especially critical, including parts of the S. Betacar neighborhood and the area around the wastewater treatment plant. In extreme downpours, the channel there would not be able to take in all the water. The town is now urging the Balearic government to act quickly. Meanwhile, the dispute over horse-drawn carriages in Palma continues. The animal welfare group Satya Animal is calling a demonstration tomorrow at 11 in the morning in front of the cathedral. They want carriage operations ended completely. The group is also planning further protests every Saturday in September. The issue gained fresh attention after a video circulated online last week showing a carriage driver insulting a female tourist. And in Sanel, the night market is back from today for 3 Fridays in a row. From 8 this evening until midnight, around 100 stalls will be offering local products, with many restaurants and bars staying open for dinner. The next dates are the 11th and the 18th of September.
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2: Peering out of our studio window here in Palma, we're greeted by the quintessential late summer scene of Mallorca. A flawless blue sky, bright sunshine, and clear views across the cityscape. In the heart of Palma, temperatures have climbed to a warm 32 degrees Celsius. The air is gently stirred by a light breeze at 3 kilometers per hour, and the humidity is a manageable 56%, offering a comfortable atmosphere. Elsewhere on the island, the weather follows suit. Pagera enjoys a pleasant 31 degrees, Valdemosa sits at a cozy 30 degrees, while Cala Ratiada baths in the warmth at 33 degrees. There are no weather warnings to report, and conditions are steady and dry. With the sun setting at 8:17 p.m., residents and visitors alike can look forward to ending the day under a picturesque, sunny sky. Whether you're strolling through Palma, exploring Valdemosa, relaxing in Pagera, or soaking up the evening in Cala Ratiada.
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1: From Feature Story News in London, I'm Simon Gaitan. The death toll from Nepal's catastrophic floods has risen to more than 1,300, with over 4,000 more still unaccounted for. Nepal's foreign minister says the government is still doing all it can to save lives, and there was a moment of celebration on Friday morning when two workers were pulled alive from a hydropower tunnel after being trapped for 9 days. But there have been new flood warnings, as Neha Punya reports.
2: Another alert has been sounded in some of the worst hit areas. Officials say with more rain forecast, there's a risk of more flash flooding as rivers overflow. Many people have been returning to their homes, to battered villages and towns, and they say there's nothing left of their old lives. Authorities say they are estimating around 20,000 houses will need to be rebuilt in safer locations as Nepal looks at a Herculean task of recovery and rebuilding in one of the world's poorest countries.
1: Argentina's president has raised tensions with the UK over the Falkland Islands. Javier Milei has warned that he'll impose sanctions on firms extracting oil near the British Overseas Territory. He made the remark after US President Trump suggested he might reassess America's neutral stance on the Falklands due to a perceived lack of British support for his conflict with Iran. Klaus Dodds is a professor of geopolitics at Middlesex University, London.
3: I don't think anything in the content of the speech per se is necessarily surprising. I think what President Milei has done is taken advantage of an opportunity given to him. It's worth bearing in mind his popularity has taken a real hit in recent weeks and months, not least because many Argentines are really not feeling the benefits of his so-called austerity measures and attempts to restore the fortunes of the Argentine economy. So what he's done is he's taken a proverbial gift from President Trump and returned to a theme that is really very good at unifying most Argentines.
1: France has announced a new support package for farmers worth more than $1 billion. Tens of thousands of properties are in financial trouble as a prolonged drought has devastated crops and punishing heatwaves have impacted livestock herds. Plus, there are the ongoing effects of the war in Iran on fuel prices. Ross Cullen reports.
4: France's agricultural sector has been hard hit by the extreme weather that's pummeled the country this summer, and the farming ministry in Paris responded on Friday with a huge support package to provide further aid to farmers. Fertilizer subsidies and agricultural diesel subsidies will both be extended as part of what ministers are describing as a rearmament plan for the sector. Drought in particular has ravaged hay fields, forcing farmers to use winter feed stocks now for cattle and pigs, meaning there will likely be knock-on impacts later in the year for animal food supplies.
1: From Bureaus Worldwide, this is Feature Story News.
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1: When you find a restaurant in Palma that's already almost booked out for its New Year's Eve celebration, even before September has begun, it's fair to say you've found a restaurant worth a visit. That's the case with Pedro's Day Bar restaurant in Santa Catalina. Pedro's has been open since May 2024 and quickly gained a loyal local clientele for its tasty Mediterranean and European cuisine, lovingly made by the German chef patron Peter Nasser. Still under 40 years of age, Peter worked in five-star hotels and Michelin-starred kitchens internationally before opening his own place just a few steps from Santa Catalina's indoor market. With a restaurant that's open from lunchtime into the evening, it's obvious he's at home in his kitchen. This is a cozy and smart restaurant with a capacity for 24 diners, plus a few extra in a curtained-off corner for more private dining. The decor is a mix of white and wood, with wooden ceiling beams, some exposed stone, fresh flowers on the tables, and crisp linen mitre-folded napkins. An appointment in Santa Catalina ended past the time most restaurants stop serving lunch, but at Pedro's, you can eat when you're hungry. The menu offers starters and snacks, pinza romana, the Roman answer to pizza, main courses and desserts. We shared the summer salad, fresh tasting and decently dressed. Baby spinach, lettuce, apple, carrot and roasted pumpkin seeds made this interesting and a healthy start to our lunch. By the way, the delicious bread offered here is from the nearby sourdough bakery Thomas Bake Shop, highly recommended. My husband chose pasta for his main course with Pedro's red wine bolognese sauce and parmesan. He really enjoyed it and noted the generous portion. I chose a dish I wouldn't normally go for, but had heard that Pedro's was known for its Viennese schnitzel. The escalope of pork came with a generous portion of French fries, cranberry sauce, and a wedge of lemon. The coating was light and well-seasoned, and I can see that Pedro's German clients would enjoy this dish from home. Sadly, neither of us had space for a dessert this time. As we travelled into Palma by train, we allowed ourselves the treat of two glasses of wine each. After we'd paid our bill, we had the opportunity to meet Peter, who kindly presented us with a jar of his homemade apricot jam. When I'm spreading it on my breakfast toast, I shall remember an enjoyable lunch at Pedro's Day Bar restaurant in Santa Catalina. For more information, see our Mallorca Sunshine Radio website restaurants page.
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1: From Feature Story News in Washington, I'm Nick Harper. Weapons analysis shows that U.S. munitions hit a wedding party celebration in Iran, killing five people. The analysis said it was a direct hit rather than a ricochet from another target or an errant Iranian air defense missile. The death toll rose from 4 to 5 on Friday after a 22-year-old woman died from her wounds. U.S. Vice President J.D. Vance has said that Washington is investigated, but the U.S. has so far not admitted responsibility. France has announced a 1 billion euro emergency aid package for farmers devastated by the country's hottest summer on record. Crop yields are down by as much as 80% for fruit and vegetables. However, France's main farming unions have rejected the package, calling it inadequate. Ever since Ross Cullen has more from Paris.
2: I'm here outside the Agriculture Ministry in the centre of the French capital, where the Agriculture Minister, Annie Genevard, announced earlier on today a more than $1 billion plan to support the farming sector, ensuring that insurance payouts are completed on time to avoid any more failures, ensuring there is enough cash flow for farmers, and extending subsidies. So we're likely to see a knock-on effect later on in the year.
1: Carmaker Volkswagen has seen its shares surge this Friday by nearly 7% after the carmaker's supervisory board unanimously approved a transformation plan that could cut as many as 100,000 jobs worldwide. It would be the largest workforce reduction in automotive history. The company's chief executive has said that Germany will bear a significant share of the restructuring. Four plants in the country now face an uncertain future. As FSN's William Densler reports from Brussels.
3: When it comes to where exactly we're expecting to see these job losses, well, we've heard from the CEO of Volkswagen, Oliver Blum. He says that he expects that around half of the savings will come from Germany. The specifics are still open to debate between management and unions going forward, but there are real questions about what this means for at least four plants in Germany going forward.
1: In the UK, two officials in the political party Reform have stepped down after investigation into whether the party broke rules over foreign donations. An undercover investigation allegedly showed leader Nigel Farage's senior aide and the party's head of policy arranging for a US firm to pay more than £30,000 towards three opinion polls. Labour has reported Reform to the police, claiming that it's a breach of laws that forbid foreign donations to political parties. From Bureaus Worldwide, this is FSN.
4: Hello, everybody. What's up? How you doing? We're about to spend the next 2 hours together with the best international music around the globe. This is Gloss and Glitter on Mallorca Sunshine Radio from the beautiful beach of Onno in Las Serenas, Repubblica Dominicana. And I'm your DJ, Francesca Fagella.

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1: From Feature Story News in Washington, I'm Nick Harper. Weapons analysis shows that U.S. munitions hit a wedding party celebration in Iran, killing five people. The analysis said it was a direct hit rather than a ricochet from another target or an errant Iranian air defense missile. The death toll rose from 4 to 5 on Friday after a 22-year-old woman died from her wounds. U.S. Vice President J.D. Vance has said that Washington is investigated, but the U.S. has so far not admitted responsibility. France has announced a 1 billion euro emergency aid package for farmers devastated by the country's hottest summer on record. Crop yields are down by as much as 80% for fruit and vegetables. However, France's main farming unions have rejected the package, calling it inadequate. Evazin's Ross Cullen has more from Paris.
2: I'm here outside the Agriculture Ministry in the centre of the French capital, where the Agriculture Minister, Annie Genevard, announced earlier on today a more than $1 billion plan to support the farming sector, ensuring that insurance payouts are completed on time to avoid any more failures, ensuring there is enough cash flow for farmers, and extending subsidies. So we're likely to see a knock-on effect later on in the year.
1: Carmaker Volkswagen has seen its shares surge this Friday by nearly 7% after the carmaker's supervisory board unanimously approved a transformation plan that could cut as many as 100,000 jobs worldwide. It would be the largest workforce reduction in automotive history. The company's chief executive has said that Germany will bear a significant share of the restructuring. Four plants in the country now face an uncertain future. As FSN's William Denslow reports from Brussels.
3: When it comes to where exactly we're expecting to see these job losses, well, we've heard from the CEO of Volkswagen, Oliver Blume. He says that he expects that around half of the savings will come from Germany. The specifics are still open to debate between management and unions going forward, but there are real questions about what this means for at least four plants in Germany going forward.
1: In the UK, two officials in the political party Reform have stepped down after investigation into whether the party broke rules over foreign donations. An undercover investigation allegedly showed leader Nigel Farage's senior aide and the party's head of policy arranging for a US firm to pay more than £30,000 towards three opinion polls. Labour has reported Reform to the police, claiming that it's a breach of laws that forbid foreign donations to political parties. From Bureaus Worldwide, this is FSN.

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1: From Feature Story News in Washington, I'm Nick Harper. Weapons analysis shows that US munitions hit a wedding party celebration in Iran, killing 5 people. The analysis said it was a direct hit, rather than a ricochet from another target or an errant Iranian air defense missile. The death toll rose from 4 to 5 on Friday after a 22-year-old woman died from her wounds. U.S. Vice President J.D. Vance has said that Washington is investigated, but the U.S. has so far not admitted responsibility. France has announced a €1 billion emergency aid package for farmers devastated by the country's hottest summer on record. Crop yields are down by as much as 80% for fruit and vegetables. However, France's main farming unions have rejected the package, calling it inadequate. Evercent's Ross Cullen has more from Paris.
2: I'm here outside the Agriculture Ministry in the centre of the French capital, where the Agriculture Minister, Annie Genevard, announced earlier on today a more than $1 billion plan to support the farming sector, ensuring that insurance payouts are completed on time to avoid any more failures, ensuring there is enough cash flow for farmers, and extending subsidies. So we're likely to see a knock-on effect later on in the year.
1: Carmaker Volkswagen has seen its shares surge this Friday by nearly 7% after the carmaker's supervisory board unanimously approved a transformation plan that could cut as many as 100,000 jobs worldwide. It would be the largest workforce reduction in automotive history. The company's chief executive has said that Germany will bear a significant share of the restructuring. 4 plants in the country now face an uncertain future. As FSN's William Densler reports from Brussels.
3: When it comes to where exactly we're expecting to see these job losses, well, we've heard from the CEO of Volkswagen, Oliver Blume. He says that he expects that around half of the savings will come from Germany. The specifics are still open to debate between management and unions going forward, but there are real questions about what this means for at least 4 plants in Germany going forward.
1: In the UK, 2 officials in the political party Reform have stepped down after investigation into whether the party broke rules over foreign donations. An undercover investigation allegedly showed leader Nigel Farage's senior aide and the party's head of policy arranging for a US firm to pay more than £30,000 towards 3 opinion polls. Labour has reported Reform to the police, claiming that it's a breach of laws that forbid foreign donations to political parties. From Bureaus Worldwide, this is FSN.
0: Ladies and gentlemen, and now, to celebrate that one more week is over, it's certainly time to say, welcome to the weekend. 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

0: 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Worldwide News.
1: From Feature Story News in Washington, I'm Nick Harper. Weapons analysis shows that U.S. munitions hit a wedding party celebration in Iran, killing five people. The analysis said it was a direct hit rather than a ricochet from another target or an errant Iranian air defense missile. The death toll rose from 4 to 5 on Friday after a 22-year-old woman died from her wounds. U.S. Vice President J.D. Vance has said that Washington is investigated, but the U.S. has so far not admitted responsibility. France has announced a €1 billion emergency aid package for farmers devastated by the country's hottest summer on record. Crop yields are down by as much as 80% for fruit and vegetables. However, France's main farming unions have rejected the package, calling it inadequate. Evercent's Ross Cullen has more from Paris.
2: I'm here outside the Agriculture Ministry in the centre of the French capital, where the Agriculture Minister, Annie Genevard, announced earlier on today a more than $1 billion plan to support the farming sector, ensuring that insurance payouts are completed on time to avoid any more failures, ensuring there is enough cash flow for farmers, and extending subsidies. So we're likely to see a knock-on effect later on in the year.
1: Carmaker Volkswagen has seen its shares surge this Friday by nearly 7% after the carmaker's supervisory board unanimously approved a transformation plan that could cut as many as 100,000 jobs worldwide. It would be the largest workforce reduction in automotive history. The company's chief executive has said that Germany will bear a significant share of the restructuring. Four plants in the country now face an uncertain future. As FSN's William Densler reports from Brussels.
3: When it comes to where exactly we're expecting to see these job losses, well, we've heard from the CEO of Volkswagen, Oliver Blume. He says that he expects that around half of the savings will come from Germany. The specifics are still open to debate between management and unions going forward, but there are real questions about what this means for at least four plants in Germany going forward.
1: In the UK, two officials in the political party Reform have stepped down after investigation into whether the party broke rules over foreign donations. An undercover investigation allegedly showed leader Nigel Farage's senior aide and the party's head of policy arranging for a US firm to pay more than £30,000 towards three opinion polls. Labour has reported Reform to the police, claiming that it's a breach of laws that forbid foreign donations to political parties. From Bureaus Worldwide, this is FSN.
0: Ladies and gentlemen, and now, to celebrate that one more week is over, it's certainly time to say, welcome to the weekend. Mallorca Sunshine Radio proudly presents Welcome to the Weekend. 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
1: From feature story news in Washington, I'm Nick Harper. Weapons analysis shows that US munitions hit a wedding party celebration in Iran, killing five people. The analysis said it was a direct hit rather than a ricochet from another target or an errant Iranian air defense missile. The death toll rose from 4 to 5 on Friday after a 22-year-old woman died from her wounds. U.S. Vice President J.D. Vance has said that Washington is investigated, but the U.S. has so far not admitted responsibility. France has announced a 1 billion euro emergency aid package for farmers devastated by the country's hottest summer on record. Crop yields are down by as much as 80% for fruit and vegetables. However, France's main farming unions have rejected the package, calling it inadequate. Evercent's Ross Cullen has more from Paris.
2: I'm here outside the Agriculture Ministry in the centre of the French capital, where the Agriculture Minister, Annie Genevard, announced earlier on today a more than $1 billion plan to support the farming sector, ensuring that insurance payouts are completed on time to avoid any more failures, ensuring there is enough cash flow for farmers, and extending subsidies. So we're likely to see a knock-on effect later on in the year.
1: Carmaker Volkswagen has seen its shares surge this Friday by nearly 7% after the carmaker's supervisory board unanimously approved a transformation plan that could cut as many as 100,000 jobs worldwide. It would be the largest workforce reduction in automotive history. The company's chief executive has said that Germany will bear a significant share of the restructuring. Four plants in the country now face an uncertain future. As FSN's William Denslow reports from Brussels.
3: When it comes to where exactly we're expecting to see these job losses, well, we've heard from the CEO of Volkswagen, Oliver Blume. He says that he expects that around half of the savings will come from Germany. The specifics are still open to debate between management and unions going forward, but there are real questions about what this means for at least four plants in Germany going forward.
1: In the UK, two officials in the political party Reform have stepped down after investigation into whether the party broke rules over foreign donations. An undercover investigation allegedly showed leader Nigel Farage's senior aide and the party's head of policy arranging for a US firm to pay more than £30,000 towards three opinion polls. Labour has reported Reform to the police, claiming that it's a breach of laws that forbid foreign donations to political parties. From bureaus worldwide, this is FSN.
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1: From Feature Story News in Washington, I'm Nick Harper. Weapons analysis shows that US munitions hit a wedding party celebration in Iran, killing five people. The analysis said it was a direct hit rather than a ricochet from another target or an errant Iranian air defense missile. The death toll rose from 4 to 5 on Friday after a 22-year-old woman died from her wounds. U.S. Vice President J.D. Vance has said that Washington is investigated, but the U.S. has so far not admitted responsibility. France has announced a €1 billion emergency aid package for farmers devastated by the country's hottest summer on record. Crop yields are down by as much as 80% for fruit and vegetables. However, France's main farming unions have rejected the package, calling it inadequate. Evercent's Ross Cullen has more from Paris.
2: I'm here outside the Agriculture Ministry in the centre of the French capital, where the Agriculture Minister, Annie Genevard, announced earlier on today a more than $1 billion plan to support the farming sector, ensuring that insurance payouts are completed on time to avoid any more failures, ensuring there is enough cash flow for farmers, and extending subsidies. So we're likely to see a knock-on effect later on in the year.
1: Carmaker Volkswagen has seen its shares surge this Friday by nearly 7% after the carmaker's supervisory board unanimously approved a transformation plan that could cut as many as 100,000 jobs worldwide. It would be the largest workforce reduction in automotive history. The company's chief executive has said that Germany will bear a significant share of the restructuring. Four plants in the country now face an uncertain future. As FSN's William Densler reports from Brussels.
3: When it comes to where exactly we're expecting to see these job losses, well, we've heard from the CEO of Volkswagen, Oliver Blume. He says that he expects that around half of the savings will come from Germany. The specifics are still open to debate between management and unions going forward, but there are real questions about what this means for at least four plants in Germany going forward.
1: In the UK, two officials in the political party Reform have stepped down after investigation into whether the party broke rules over foreign donations. An undercover investigation allegedly showed leader Nigel Farage's senior aide and the party's head of policy arranging for a US firm to pay more than £30,000 towards three opinion polls. Labour has reported Reform to the police, claiming that it's a breach of laws that forbid foreign donations to political parties. From Bureaus Worldwide, this is FSN.
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1: From Feature Story News in Washington, I'm Nick Harper. Weapons analysis shows that U.S. munitions hit a wedding party celebration in Iran, killing five people. The analysis said it was a direct hit rather than a ricochet from another target or an errant Iranian air defense missile. The death toll rose from four to five on Friday after a 22-year-old woman died from her wounds. U.S. Vice President J.D. Vance has said that Washington is investigated, but the U.S. has so far not admitted responsibility. France has announced a 1 billion euro emergency aid package for farmers devastated by the country's hottest summer on record. Crop yields are down by as much as 80% for fruit and vegetables. However, France's main farming unions have rejected the package, calling it inadequate. Ever since Ross Cullen has more from Paris.
2: I'm here outside the Agriculture Ministry in the centre of the French capital, where the Agriculture Minister, Annie Genevard, announced earlier on today a more than $1 billion plan to support the farming sector, ensuring that insurance payouts are completed on time to avoid any more failures, ensuring there is enough cash flow for farmers, and extending subsidies. So we're likely to see a knock-on effect later on in the year.
1: Carmaker Volkswagen has seen its shares surge this Friday by nearly 7% after the carmaker's supervisory board unanimously approved a transformation plan that could cut as many as 100,000 jobs worldwide. It would be the largest workforce reduction in automotive history. The company's chief executive has said that Germany will bear a significant share of the restructuring. Four plants in the country now face an uncertain future. As FSN's William Densler reports from Brussels.
3: When it comes to where exactly we're expecting to see these job losses, well, we've heard from the CEO of Volkswagen, Oliver Blum. He says that he expects that around half of the savings will come from Germany. The specifics are still open to debate between management and unions going forward, but there are real questions about what this means for at least four plants in Germany going forward.
1: In the UK, two officials in the political party Reform have stepped down after investigation into whether the party broke rules over foreign donations. An undercover investigation allegedly showed leader Nigel Farage's senior aide and the party's head of policy arranging for a US firm to pay more than £30,000 towards three opinion polls. Labour has reported Reform to the police, claiming that it's a breach of laws that forbid foreign donations to political parties. From Bureaus Worldwide, this is FSN.
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